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1: 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They say

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It's the V Bros. Mine is Mikey V. Got my big bro Frankie V with me and our bestie Gianna. Alex Warren and Fever Dream right there. Number nine, count them down together. Back out on a Monday night with Kalani. Fold the

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It's the V Bros, Mikey V, with my big bro Frankie V, and our bestie Gianna, Dominic Fike, and Baby Doll number 5. 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

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My name is Mikey V, my big bro, Frankie V, and our bestie, Gianna. Somber and Homewrecker. What a year Somber's having. Number three, we do have a new

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0: 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Mine is Mikey V. Got my big bro Frankie V with me and our bestie Gianna.
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0: It could actually make you throw up.
1: Yeah.
0: Crazy story. So we're excited to get you caught up on this next.

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0: backward. 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
1: Oh, like getting a coffee, somebody bought it for you?
0: Yes, and funny enough, I even got a cake pop, so I mean, I felt kind of bad. I felt kind of greedy.
2: You know what? It should be called pay it backwards, because you offer to pay for the person behind you. So you might be onto something.
1: Exactly. Yeah, we're flipping it. I think the reason why it's called pay it forward is you're paying prior to them paying. We're overthinking. You got
2: but
1: a free coffee.
2: Behind you.
1: You got a K-pop, too. 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
1: good.
2: All that matters.
0: Yeah, exactly.
1: I love it. Thank you for spreading positive vibes.

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2: Happy Monday. How was it, friends? I feel like we should have had a three-day weekend. Mother's Day is worthy of a three-day weekend. It's Angelina on the new hit list. Let's hang out, discover some new music, kicking it off with my girl Sienna Spyro, Die on This Hill.

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1: 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It's Angelina. The new hit list. I love that Alex Warren is just kind of becoming the poster child of what a husband should be. This one's Fever Dream.

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0: 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Hey, it's Angelina. The new hit list. Okay, to me, The Devil Wears Prada 2 was a perfect. Gaga and Doja, Runway.
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1: 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He's like, romantic tour has been all over my For You page. I have FOMO. It's Angelina, the new hit list with BB Rex and Faithless.

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0: Not really, but I do have information, and this could be helpful to you. 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I'll tell you what it is next. 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
1: At first, I was kind of like, this is stupid. And then the more I thought about it, I was like, you know, this might make sense. Your job could be making you uglier.
0: That's true. Well, maybe true. Especially according to this girl on TikTok. We're going to talk about it next.

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1: Is your job making you uglier? This girl on TikTok kind of nailed it. She said it's office air. It's the office air theory that by 9 a.m. you could go into work with your hair clean, your skin clear, your face is not puffy. And then by 1 o'clock after lunch, your hair is oily. You've got eye bags. Your face is puffier. Look, it might be a coincidence. It might just be like you're going through the day. Stress might be doing it. But, you know, pre-COVID, it's weird. Like working here in radio, pre-COVID, we used to have like hardcore office hours. Like we would have to, even though I'm only on the radio when I'm on the radio here, but I would have to be in the office from like 8 something until I was done getting off the air. And I would notice about halfway through the day, my forehead would get like greasy almost. And I'm like, now that doesn't happen now that I'm not in the office the same way. Is it the office that's making us uglier?
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Yo, it's Buster. Whether you're headed to LNN Stadium or the Yum Center to cheer on the Cards, we appreciate you for making us your home for hit music. 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

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All right, it's Buster on Q102. These are unprofessional, more, because I found more. I did this last week, and I was like, wow, this is never ending. Unprofessional phrases to avoid at work and what to say instead. So, for example, say you're in a situation and you make a mistake at work. Oh, I dropped all this stack of papers. Don't say, oops, because it sounds careless and unprofessional. Instead, try, I see the mistake. I'll correct it right away and won't happen again. I don't know. I get not saying oops in an email, but if I drop something, I don't have time to say, oh, all right. Don't say I'll do it later because it sounds like procrastination and non-committal. Instead, try I'll get it done by blank and we'll update you on my progress. So I've noticed that if you use extra words, it makes it sound like you care more. Okay, and then lastly, an unprofessional phrase to avoid at work. Don't say, I'm so bored. It signals a lack of engagement. Instead, try, I'd love to take on more responsibility. Let me tell you this. My old man was a terrorist. I made the mistake of saying I'm bored around him one time, and I was cleaning the attic. So anybody who's ever dealt with a parent like that knows that you ain't saying you're bored around authority ever.

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1: Oh, I'm not buying this.
2: And 40% of young women now say they'd rather meet a partner in a grocery store than on a dating app. According to a recent study, nearly half of Gen Z women say they'd prefer to meet someone in a grocery store over a dating app. They want real moments, no filters, no awkward bios, no weird openers, just casual in-person chemistry. Yeah, okay. First off, that only works if both people are very attractive. Because if some guy who's just kind of like normal looking comes up to you while you're at the grocery store, you're pissed. First off, you think he's a serial killer. Second off, like, you probably just came from the gym. You're not really looking like date ready. So you're like, okay, well, what are we doing here? I'm sweaty. I'm trying to get my avocados. What can I do for you, sir? Got me.

0: 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McDonald's is giving free meals to people who share a story about their first job. They've launched the First Job Confessional, a traveling campaign that turns ordering kiosks into reality TV-style recording booths in exchange for confessing the skills learned during their first shifts. Participants receive a $15 gift card, blah, blah, blah, blah. Right now, it's only available in Texas, Pittsburgh, and Chicago. My first job was a paper route. That's right. For the kids listening, we used to have these things called newspapers. And everybody would read them every day to let you know what's going on. Kind of like your news feed now. And then there was an actual job. Like, I would put on rollerblades. Rollerblades are like boots, but with little rollers on them so you could go faster. That was cool. And you'd go outside. I know none of the kids today go outside, but it's the place that's outside, okay, so with trees and grass and sidewalks, and I would rollerblade and I would throw newspapers on people's porch, and then I would come back and circle back and get that tip money. That was my first job. I got fired because I kept sleeping in on Sundays, and that was, everybody wanted their Sunday paper nice and early, so we'll skip that part in my next job interview.
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1: 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I'm

Louisville's home for the Jubal Show, 98.9 KISS FM. Shout out to anybody getting married in 2026. I'll be celebrating my second. Damn, I can't be forgetting already. I'll be celebrating my second anniversary this year. Okay, so they're saying that marrying your best friend can dramatically lower the risk of divorce. Research shows it may reduce the likelihood of divorce by more than 70%. This kind of deep connection creates a powerful foundation built on trust, mutual understanding, and genuine companionship, key ingredients for a lasting partnership. I get it. They always say marry your best friend, right? I just don't know if my boy Mike is down, you know? Plus, I'm already married. He's already

0: 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Low-cost date activities. And they're romantic, too, allegedly. I'm going to read some of these with you, and we're going to decide together. First is setting up a picnic in your room, in your living room, with fairy lights and a blanket. The hell are fairy lights? I don't know, whatever. How about this one? Take turns creating and serving signature mocktails or cocktails for an at-home date. Oh, that could be cool. One of you plays the bartender. Maybe you guys swap. Oh, and it could be one of those things where you pretend to not know each other. Like, hey, I'm the bartender. All right, we're getting off on a whole nother thing. All right, how about this? Watch the sunset together while making a playlist of songs that remind you of each other. Eh, that could get a little corny. Recreate your first date or one of your favorite past dates at home. Oh, yeah, that'll go over real well. Babe, we don't need to go back out to that nice, expensive restaurant. Why don't we just pretend that we're the expensive restaurant and you cook?
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1: A minute ago, we were talking about online dating. 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And I'll tell you what that is next.

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1: Bad day to be named Kyle. Guys named Kyle are statistically worse in bed. A behavioral study on perception and naming bias has found that certain names can become associated with negative stereotypes in social and intimate contexts, influencing how individuals are judged. Researchers analyzing names based assumptions identified Kyle as one of several names that participants consistently rated lower for their performance in the bedroom. Sorry, Kyle.

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We'll tell you what you need to look out for so you don't get got next.

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1: iPhone users, look out.
0: Cyber criminals are now using spyware tools to hack into iPhones. Anyone with an iPhone can now be targeted with invasive malware that steals personal text messages, photos, notes, and calendar data. Researchers at Google and iVerify uncovered two campaigns exploiting iPhone vulnerabilities earlier this month. They say that they've identified a sophisticated iPhone hacking toolkit called Corona, originally built for an unarmed government customer that was taken by a Chinese criminal group. This sounds like a movie. Researchers said that they found another iPhone hacking kit called Dark Sword that can instantly infect iPhones visiting specific websites and have linked to a Russian-based hacking group. So, in short, watch out for the websites you go to, especially if you go to the dark web. And also look out for things called Dark Sword. That I'd stay away from that anyway. But be safe. Stay woke, iPhone users.
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2: Am I getting to play guy or girl?
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1: I'm going to give you a true crime, and you have to tell me whether or not this crime was committed by a guy or a girl. You ready?
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1: All right. A North Carolina resident was arrested after allegedly breaking into a Little Caesars restaurant on two separate occasions and selling pizzas to customers after the store had closed, according to police. The 41-year-old, a former employee of the restaurant, reportedly entered the building following a snowstorm, prepared pizzas, charged customers, and kept the cash. Authorities say the individual returned for a second break-in while the restaurant was occupied. During that incident, employees attempted to intervene, leading to a physical altercation before police were called to the scene. Mike from Delco, do you think that this crime was committed by a guy or a girl?
2: I'm going to have to say it would be a dude.

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1: These things will be gone in our lifetime. I didn't realize bananas is on this list of things that'll probably go extinct before we do. That's crazy. We're going to run through this list next.

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1: All right, these things will be gone, it says, according to these scientists, in our lifetime. They say that bananas will go extinct within 20 years from Panama disease fungus spreading globally. So I guess the banana we eat is genetically identical and has no resistance. So real bananas will be out. Great. We'll be eating 3D printed bananas. Owning your own car will become obsolete as autonomous ride sharing becomes standard. Cities will ban private vehicle ownership due to traffic and pollution.
0: Wow.
1: This is like a watching an episode of Black Mirror. They're also saying that privacy will completely cease to exist with facial recognition and AI surveillance everywhere. Every movement, purchase, and conversation will be tracked and recorded permanently. Not creepy at all. Also saying coffee will become a luxury only to the wealthy who can afford due to climate change destroying coffee growing regions. Most coffee plants will die from extreme heat. That's depressing. Honeybees, by the way, we're going to be tired then. Honeybees will go extinct, causing massive food shortages without bees polluting crops. Oh, pollinating crops. Sorry, I went to public school in Detroit. Without bees pollinating crops, 70% of food production will collapse completely within decades. So we'll be back to the whole 3D printing fake food. Sounds delicious. Can't wait for the future, guys.
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1: This is an interesting story about gingers. It says that redheads have rare genetic superpowers that often tolerate pain better and produce more vitamin D. And they can sense temperature changes more easily. I mean, I believe that redheads have superpowers.

0: 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We are down bad if this is what we're doing. So Gen Z has resorted to moving in with their siblings to buy their first home now because housing is so expensive. And they're, I guess if you can't find somebody that you love that you want to buy a house with, boom, you buy a house with your sibling. It sort of makes sense. Until it doesn't. Like, that needs to be a reality show, because I'd watch you guys fight over the bathroom like the Kardashians over a football player.
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1: Okay, dry dating has become popular. I didn't know this term, but basically dry dating is going on a date without drinking alcohol. You know, because the typical first date or even first few dates is let's go get drinks. You know, let's go get apps. Let's get to know each other. And then if we get it drunk enough, it goes down. But they're saying no. Dry dating is growing because people want clearer conversations, better judgment, stronger boundaries, and genuine chemistry without liquid courage to do the heavy lifting. For some, it's about health, and others, it's about safety. And for many, it's about finding out if the connection still feels exciting when the buzz wears off. I mean, that makes sense. It doesn't provide for a lot of good stories to tell your friends, but hey, you know. Good for you, your house.

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4: 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There's just something about her. I just

same. Louisville's number one hit music station, 98.9 KISS FM. You ever walk into another room and forget what the hell you're doing there? Like, where? Like, why am I here? Why am I in here? I know I came in here for something. Happens to me all the time. It's Buster on Q102, and apparently it's called the doorway effect. I guess that it's a perfectly normal brain response to new surroundings. You go into a new room, you got new wallpaper, new decor, new atmosphere, and it's not out of the ordinary for your brain to be like, oh yeah, but by the way, and there's things that you leave set out that distract you. So you walk into another room and you're like, oh yeah, I meant to put this away. You start putting that away and then you're like, wait a minute, is that why I came in here? Don't worry, you're normal. Well, at least

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1: Oh, hell no. I ain't doing this. Are you kidding me? California now allowing people to legally sell food and drinks out of their home. I guess they're opening the door for home chefs, and it's happening under a program backed by state leadership as the state expands pathways for small business growth. I mean, listen, all that sounds all well and good, but people are nasty, dog. You ever go over somebody's house and see their cat jumping all over the kitchen? You're like, ugh. Now imagine what you don't see. Hell no. I don't even love the idea of my food being in some stranger's car. You know, and look, not to offend our DoorDashers and Uber Eats drivers that are faithfully listening right now. We appreciate you. But y'all know, sometimes you're smoking cigs in that car all over my food, got it bouncing around, and I'm sure a couple of you took a couple of my fries. I already know.

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20: You know what's weird about your quizzes, Katie, is that all the work is right and just the answers are wrong. I know that having a boyfriend may seem like the most important thing in the world right now, but you don't have to dumb yourself down to get guys to like you.
21: It's time for America's favorite trivia game, You versus Victoria. Your chance to take on Victoria Ramirez in a game of trivia for Niall Horan tickets. And let's meet today's contestant for You versus Victoria, Charles. What's up, Charles?
22: Hey, good morning, guys.
23: Whoa. Good morning.
21: Hard to hear you, Charles. You sound like you're underwater.
22: Hold on.
21: Okay.
24: There you go.
25: Swimming?
21: Yeah.
22: Let me check you off. How's that?
21: That's way better. Now we can hear your sexy voice, okay. Charles. All right.
22: Thank you so much.
21: Are you ready to take on Victoria?
22: I am.
21: All right. We're going to send Victoria out of the studio. And while she's leaving, Charles, the game is played like this. You have 30 seconds to answer as many questions as possible. If you don't know one, just say pass. And Victoria has to beat you outright to win, okay?
22: Okay.
21: All right. Here we go, Charles. Your time starts now.
26: What gas makes soda fizzy?
22: Pass.
26: What is the fastest muscle in the human body?
22: The brain.
26: What is the process of removing dead skin cells called?
22: I pass.
26: What does the M stand for in M&M's?
22: Damn it.
21: All right, we'll bring Victoria back into the studio. And while she's getting settled and putting on her headphones and stuff, here's a question for you, Charles. If you had to eat a crayon, what color would you pick and why?
26: Don't act like you haven't, Charles.
22: If I had to eat a crayon, they all taste the same if I remember from kindergarten. Yeah. But let's go with red.
21: Ooh, red. Why?
22: I don't know. It looks more like licorice, I guess. Black, I guess. But they all taste the same.
26: Good to know.
21: Victoria, if you had to eat a crayon, what color would you pick and why?
23: If you get to eat a crayon.
27: Yeah. I don't think they all taste the same, by the way. I'm pretty sure the colors mean they're different flavors. and so I'm thinking red means cherry or strawberry, which is my favorite. But also if you get orange, it kind of tastes like an orange, which is a little citrus and vitamin
23: See? Wow.
27: I didn't think about it for a second.
22: She's a bug doodle, isn't she?
26: If you say so.
23: What part of the bug is that?
27: The doodle part. So, I don't know. Those are my options.
21: Okay.
27: I think.
21: So you didn't officially pick one.
27: Oh. We'll also go with red.
21: Okay.
23: This game is going to go well. This game is going to go really well.
21: 30 seconds to answer as many questions as possible. If you don't know one, just say pass, and you have to beat Charles outright to win. And Charles, you can tell Victoria when to go.
27: Just keep swimming.
22: Okay. Everybody's used the drummer boy. They've all used all this other stuff. So I'm just going to go with orthopedic shoes. Go.
26: What gas makes soda fizzy?
21: Just thinking about it.
27: I think I've just had a lot of mind that drummer boy. I'm sorry, but like, we were just talking about him, and I just have so much, like, guys, he's really confusing me, honestly, at the moment. And just like, why do you guys play these games?
26: Is this the time you want to do that?
23: The game.
27: We're playing the game. I'm sorry. But I want to talk. No. What was the question? Pass.
26: What is the fastest muscle in the human body?
27: Not a brain. Pass.
26: What is the process of removing dead skin cells called?
21: Is that the answer?
27: Wait. Oh. There's like the little like fish that like the process of removing washing your face.
21: All right. Chuck that in. Let's send it over to the scoreboard and see how you guys did with our scoreboard. Producer Freeze.
23: I didn't even need my pen today. It was 0-0.
27: Okay. First off.
21: Congratulations, Charles. That's a victory because Victoria has to beat you outright to win. So you won. You beat Victoria.
27: There's a lot on my mind.
21: You also got Niall Horan tickets.
0: I do have a question for you, Jubal.
21: Yeah, you sound like you're underwater again, though.
0: Okay, hang on again.
21: There you are. You're back. What's up?
0: Okay, so when I won last time, I got Lily Tomlin tickets. When is she coming to town?
27: It's a he. It's so close.
21: It's a he, and I don't know.
27: Oh, I got that question white.
23: What? I don't know what's going on right now.
21: I'm lost. I'm completely lost. But I like you, Charles.
26: What was in your coffee, Charles? I want that. Right.
21: Let's get the answers now with Nina.
26: Yeah, the crayons. Yeah, straight to your head. Carbon dioxide is the gas that makes soda fizzy. The eye muscle is the fastest muscle in the human body.
27: What?
26: Exfoliation is the process of removing dead skin cells. Oh. M in M&M stands for Mars and Murray.
27: No, it stands for...
23: More.
21: Hey, Charles, thank you for playing, man.
27: More M&Ms.
0: Absolutely.
21: 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Your next one is coming up right after this. And then right after that, it's Nina's What's Trending. 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
2: This is Brandon.
3: Hi, Brandon. My name is Trevor.
2: Hi.
3: I'm calling from HelloFresh. You just signed up to get meals delivered from us.
2: Yeah.
3: So this is just a courtesy call to see how you're liking our food so far and if everything has been nice on your taste buds.
2: It's been great. I really like it so far.
3: And health-wise, you're feeling okay? No rashes on the chest and back? No inflamed tongue or any other sort of symptoms?
2: I'm sorry, rashes?
3: Lesions or a swollen tongue or teeth pain?
2: No, why? Why would
3: okay. that? Oh, good.
2: Wait,
3: what? Okay. So everything just seems to be normal then? That's great.
2: I'm sorry, why are you asking me that?
3: No sort of leakage from anywhere?
2: Dude, what are you talking about? What are you talking about?
3: We're calling to just check up to make sure that you're enjoying our meal service, and it sounds like everything is fine, thank goodness. And that's about it, so...
2: I don't think everything is fine. I'm really concerned that you're asking me about leakage and rashes.
3: Tooth pain, any kind of tooth pain.
2: You need to explain what the hell is going on. You can't just call somebody and ask them if they're getting rashes and not explain yourself about the food that I'm eating.
3: I didn't just ask about the rashes. I also asked if you were seeing any tongue swelling, teeth pain, mental cloudiness, any leakage.
2: Dude, you idiot. I heard you. What the hell are you talking about?
3: So have you've eaten the Parmesan crusted chicken meals that you have had ordered?
2: No, I'm tired as what the f*** are you talking to? Get to the goddamn point.
3: Oh, it's raccoon.
2: What the
3: f***? More specifically, roadkill?
2: The f*** you, man. What the f***? What the f***?
3: So? But it sounds like you're doing fine.
2: Actual f***. No, I'm not fine. None of this is fine. Do you hear yourself? You just called me and told me that for the last week I've been eating f***. Roadkill, man.
3: Yeah.
2: This is like a lawsuit. Oh my God.
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2: Oh my God. 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
2: It's time for Nina's What's Trending.
3: Britney Spears speaks for the first time since rehab, and she got herself a new python. So apparently, snakes have good juju. They're a symbolic of good health, higher consciousness, and pure luck. So she said that that's why she got her snake, and she's so thankful for her friends that she's met through her spiritual journey. So there really wasn't much that she said other than that she got her snake, and that's why she's going to be okay moving forward.
4: I don't think a snake is going to help you from stopping to drink and take other substances.
3: But you know, it's a python, so it might.
4: Nina, what does that mean?
3: I don't know. She got a baby python. She took a picture of it. It's like the size of her hand, but those things get super big and super wild. So maybe.
2: Didn't she do like something back in the day with a snake that was like,
3: I'm a slave for you at the VMAs.
2: That was it? Oh,
4: so
2: okay.
4: Good.
3: Yeah.
4: But that was like a nice snake. Like those yellow ones are very.
3: This one's a yellow one too. Was that a python though? I think it was.
4: I think that was a python.
3: Jubal, would you be into this? There's a new aesthetic trend in men, or for men, I should say. And it's big in Russia. Men are now paying for cauliflower ear to scare away other men.
2: That's funny. No, I don't think I'd pay for it, but maybe, you know what? Maybe. Yeah, you look a little rougher with some good cauliflower ear.
3: That is exactly what they're thinking. If you don't know what that is, it's something that's very popular that you would see like with MMA fighters.
2: Yeah, MMA fighters, wrestlers, things like that. They get cauliflower ear.
3: Yeah, so it's like their ear gets all kind of messed up from all of, it's permanently deformed, essentially, from blunt trauma and contact from the MMA, wrestling, rugby, anything like that. And so now these guys are going to actually get a procedure to get it done. So they're not just like having their buddies like smack their ears.
2: You could give yourself cauliflower ear, I'm sure, if you just yanked at your ears enough.
4: I don't know if that's enough.
2: You know?
4: I mean, it looks like it's because it's like everything in it's like broken. It looks like
2: when you're doing those kind of sports, right? Like imagine someone's got you in like a headlock, basically. You're trying to get it off. It's going over your ears. It's crunching your earlobes.
3: They say that it's from extreme pressure that develops a blood clot or other collection of fluid under the connective tissue around the cartilage. And then the cauliflower ear, you know, kind of gets that way because of it. And this used to be something that people were really grossed out by, but now it's celebrated because it makes
2: it
3: makes a man look manly and makes other people not want to be around it. So again, that's what they're doing in Russia. We'll see if it makes its way over here, but I don't know about all that.
4: I'm looking at pictures in it.
3: Oh, so now you see it.
4: Yeah, but there's a lot of different things.
3: Is it hot?
4: It looks a lot like something else versus a cauliflower is what I'm thinking.
2: What does it look like, Victoria?
3: What does it look like?
2: You can't say what's coming to your mind.
3: Okay.
4: No, but I'm showing the picture and you're going to say the same thing.
3: Okay.
2: All right, now I want to know, but...
3: Can you...
4: It's inappropriate.
2: Okay. You tell us off the air.
4: Yes. Right. Okay.
3: I wish there was a way to tell the real tough men from the not tough men, you know, like the one that got the procedures versus the ones that actually got it from contact.
2: Yeah, that would be disappointing if you were with somebody who had the cauliflower ear and you're like, oh man, they're going to protect me no matter what.
3: Yeah.
2: But then the man that actually got a procedure to do it.
3: Yeah.
4: Actually, really.
2: Yeah. Very disappointing.
3: Well, that is what's trending.
2: Okay, first date follow-up is coming up right after this. It's the Jubal Show.

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1: Max is on the phone today for a first date follow-up, and he's getting ghosted by a woman named Daria. So in a few minutes, we'll call her and see if she'll tell us why she's ghosting him and maybe get him another date. But first, Max, how long has it been since you talked to Daria?
2: It's been 8 days.
1: 8 days, okay.
3: He's counting. He said that so solemnly. Have you reached out to her?
2: I've tried to text her, but I haven't heard anything back.
3: Okay, well, tell us about your date so we can hear about this connection.
2: Yeah, so we went to this pottery class, which was cool. Yeah, normally it's not like the typical drink synapse thing, but she seemed cool, and I wanted to go big or go home for her, you know. And honestly, she was super into it, and she was good too.
3: At pottery,
2: she made this. yeah, pottery.
3: That's a skill.
2: Yeah. When we got there, I was shocked because she made this like beautiful bowl that looked like it belongs in a museum. And meanwhile, I had never done it before, so mine just looks like a squash muffin.
3: Okay. Cute.
2: She laughed at that too. So, but it was fun. I think we were really connecting. We had wine. We kind of had a little clay fight. So we got clay all over each other, and it just seemed like really playful and fun. We ended up getting late night food after, and you know, after that, we ended up back at my place. So I think everything went great according to my perspective.
3: I mean, it sounds like it. So at your place, you didn't just like play checkers, or did you?
2: You call it checkers.
3: Okay.
2: Either way, it wasn't just a friendly hug goodbye.
1: Okay.
3: Got it. Did you guys make a plan to see each other again?
2: We both expressed that, you know, it was something that, we were into and looked, you know, wanted to do again. So, you know, we didn't make any specific plans, but she was definitely into the date, and I absolutely wanted to make more plans. So, yeah, I just don't know what happened.
3: Is there anything that you can think of that may have been an issue?
2: Well, I've been thinking about it and trying to figure out what could have happened. The last thing I could think of possibly was I told her that I'm emotionally available, but I texted that to her the next day. And up until that, you know, we'd been kind of texting through the date, and then she stayed over at my place. And the next day I tried to start it again, but, you know, nothing.
1: If you had to call it and say one thing, what would you think it would be?
2: Whoa. I mean, it could have been the taco thing. I just don't know. Like, I, you know, might have weirded her out that I said I was emotionally available. Like, maybe I was rushing or something.
1: We'll see if we can figure it out for you. We'll play a song, come back, and then call her and see if she'll tell us why she's ghosting you and maybe get you another date, okay?
2: Okay, awesome. Thank you.
1: All right, we'll get your first date follow-up next. It's The Jubal Show. I'm free.

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1: If you're just joining us for today's first date follow-up, Max is on the phone, and he's getting ghosted by Daria, so we're about to call her and see if she'll tell us why she's ghosting him, and maybe get him a second date if he wants one still. But first, before we call her, Max, why don't you break down your situation again for us real quick?
2: Yeah, so Daria and I went to this pottery class for our first date. We ended up getting some late-night food, ended up back at my place, had a great time. She stayed the night, and I haven't heard from her since. I thought maybe it could be because I dropped my taco and still ate it during the date, or maybe because I texted her that I was emotionally available the next day and it weirded her out. I'm not sure.
3: Well, she did kiss you after you dropped the taco and ate it.
2: That's a good point.
1: All right, let's see if we can help you out. You ready for us to call her?
2: Yes, thank you.
1: All right, here we go.
4: Hello?
1: Hi, may I speak to Daria, please?
4: This is her.
1: Hey, Daria, how are you? This is a radio show. It's called The Jubal Show.
3: Hi, Daria. I'm Nina.
5: Hi, I'm Victoria.
1: And I'm Jubal. How are you?
4: Okay. Hi.
1: Hi.
3: What's up?
1: Have you ever listened to The Jubal Show before?
4: I have.
1: Oh, dope. Okay. Great. Well, guess what, Daria?
4: I always thought these calls were fake.
1: Nope.
3: Yikes.
1: Yeah, somebody emailed us about you. Apparently, you went on a date with somebody. This is a first date follow-up, you know, the segment that we do that if you go on a date with someone and you end up ghosting them, that person can ask us to get you on the phone and find out why you're ghosting them.
4: People actually do
3: this.
4: They actually call and...
3: Mm-hmm. Yeah.
1: Yep.
3: Because getting ghosted sucks, Daria.
1: And you're one of them.
4: Oh, it's Max.
1: Do you have any idea who would email us about you?
4: I'm assuming it's Max, right?
1: Oh, yes. Yeah. It is Max. Can you tell us why you're ghosting him?
4: Okay. So he literally liked every single photo I've ever posted. Every single one of them. I woke up. I had like a million new notifications from one guy. That's just from 2017 that was popping up because of him.
1: That's the sole reason?
4: I mean, I posted a picture of a broken blender in 2018 and he hearted it. Who hearts a broken blender? Why did I even post it? It felt like, I don't know, it felt like he was like virtually licking my timeline. I don't even remember half of the photos that are there. And it's not even like he just liked them. Like he literally, like he kind of studied them, it feels like. He commented on three different ones. I had fire emojis. I had a comment that said this era and baby Daria. Like he really, I met the guy once and he commented on a picture of me, like a picture of me as a baby, an actual.
3: Aren't you a little bit flattered?
4: I mean, flattered, I'd be flattered if it was like, you know, a photo or two recently, but like through the whole entire history of, yeah, of me, it's a little, scary.
1: All right. Well, Daria, thank you for telling us. And you probably already know this, though, but Max is on the phone. He's been listening this whole time and wants to talk to you.
4: Oh, yeah. Yeah, they're on the other line. I got it. Okay. Hi, Max.
2: Hi, Daria. Wait, that's why you ghosted me? You ghosted me because I liked your posts?
4: Dude, you time traveled through my entire Instagram. It gave me literal chills.
2: No, but you posted those. I was just trying to appreciate you and full Daria journey, you know? It was meant to be a compliment.
4: It's like you were an FBI agent that did a deep dive into my life. Like, how about just good luck on your midterms instead of the history of Daria?
2: Maybe I got, like, a little carried away, but it was honestly meant to be just positive. I was enjoying getting to know you through your posts, and I thought you were so interesting, and I just wanted to support your history.
4: Dude, you supported it to death.
2: I mean, it's just, I really like you, Daria, and I was having so much fun getting to know you. I had a great time doing pottery with you and after.
4: Max, stop. I'm mad at you. You weren't getting to know me. You were creating stories in your head based off of what I posted.
2: I honestly just think you're dope, and I really like you, and I still like you, and, you know, I just want to get to know you.
4: You don't think you got to know me by scrolling through a lifetime of Instagram posts?
1: Daria, would you like to go on another date with Max? We'll pay for it.
4: I don't know. I mean, I do like when someone's into me, but I don't want to feel like I'm being digitally followed home.
2: I promise I can dial it back. I know I came on too strong, but you know, just give me one more chance.
4: I mean, are you going to find my mom and start DMing her and stuff like that? Like other stalkers?
2: I'll be honest, I found Pam's profile, but she's private.
1: So look, he didn't message Pam.
4: Oh my God.
1: He held back from messaging Pam though, Daria.
3: Oh, that is self-control. Yeah.
5: Why do you know her name?
4: He's gonna hit request.
3: Oh my God.
2: No, I won't, I promise.
1: What do you think, Daria? One more chance? He sounds legit to me.
3: Me too. I would love that.
4: I did have a good time. And you do this little cute thing with your pinky. I don't know. Just don't like me so much yet.
5: Oh.
4: Right away.
2: Hey, I promise to be into you, but not that into you.
3: What?
1: There you go, Daria. Okay. So you'll do it.
4: Yeah, if he chilled out a little bit.
1: Sweet. Yay. Congratulations, Max. You got another date.
2: Oh yeah, cool. Yeah, I'm not that excited about it, but yeah.
4: See, there you go. That's a little less stressful for me.
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1: It's almost time for your Dirty Little Secret. 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You'll hear what it is and what they're missing in your Dirty Little Secret coming up next. It's the Jubal Show. 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
2: Everyone loves you, Kevin Hart. What a story. Your dad was a street hustler and addicted to crack cocaine. So I guess being dependent on The Rock runs in the family.
3: Kevin's dad wasn't there for him because he was addicted to cocaine, which is a lot more respectable than not being there for your kids because you're filming Jumanji 3.
4: Kevin, you're going to hear some things tonight that you're not familiar with. Those things are called punchlines.
5: That was from the roast of Kevin Hart that aired on Netflix. And there were a ton of really good insults during Netflix's live roast of Kevin Hart. But thanks to the internet today, you can now be better than any of those comedians at the roast. If you need to insult somebody this week, because there's a list going viral of little known insults that will immediately leave anybody saying, what did he just call me? Because it's always good when you can drop an insult that ends a conversation immediately and they're just like, wow.
6: Mic drop.
5: I don't even know what that meant, but I know it was bad. So we'll go over there. The little known insults that will instantly stop anybody in their tracks thinking, what? Did I just get called?
6: So should I be offended?
5: You can be prepared to argue with anybody this week. But here's one of the insults that is a little known insult that will immediately make your competition think, what in the world did you just call me? A bescummer.
6: What?
5: Bescummer. B-E-S-C-U-M-B-E-R. A bescummer.
6: You bescummer! It sounds like it feels good to say.
5: It's actually a verb, and it means to soil or cover something with cover with something unpleasant. Historically, to splatter with filth. So, like, you didn't just mess up that whole presentation. You completely bescummered it. I would be like, whoa. That means I messed up big time. I bescummered something.
7: And if your boss tells you it, you're like, oh, I'm so sorry. I don't know what that means, but I'll go look it up.
6: Am I fired? Is that what that means?
7: Yeah.
5: We're going over a list of little-known insults that's going viral, so you can be prepared with your insult game this week and just step it up a notch. Here's a noun for you. Bun comb.
4: Ooh.
6: What does that mean?
5: You're a bun comb. It means it's nonsense speech or writing that is absurd or deliberately misleading. So everything you just said was pure bun comb.
7: You're having way too much fun saying that.
5: I refuse to applaud what you just said. It was all bun comb.
7: Sounds like a few different words that I'm just like, okay.
5: Here's another one. Caca fuego.
7: That's a fun one.
5: Which kind of sounds like hot poop.
6: It really does. In Spanish, I think that's exactly what it means.
5: Caca fuego is a noun, and it means a boastful, swaggering person who exaggerates their importance. So think of like a narcissist, classic like definition of like what a narcissist is.
6: Right, right.
5: Relax, caca fuego.
6: Easy, caca fuego.
5: You brought chips to the party, not a huge deal. That might be my favorite one so far.
7: I like that one. That was a little misleading though, because it says fire in it. So if someone called me that, I'd be like, oh my God, they just called me fire.
5: You're right. I am the caca fuego. Thank you. These are a list of little known insults that they say will completely stop the argument and leave the person you're arguing with being like, what did I just get called? And yeah, if somebody called me a caca fuego in the middle of an argument, I would definitely have to sit there for a second and take that in.
6: I'd pull Google out immediately and be like, what is this?
7: You just sit there and sit in silence.
5: Here's one. Coccidinia.
7: Whoa.
5: Coccidinia.
6: Okay, what does this mean?
5: It's a noun and it means a pain in the tailbone.
7: Yeah, that kind of sounds like that.
5: So you're not helpful. You're just being a total coccidinia.
7: Well, like a prestigious way to say it, though.
6: They definitely still sound like cuss words almost. You know, yeah. they sound like you're being offensive or foul.
7: But you're not, so you can say it around the office.
6: You're fancy,
5: yeah.
6: Exactly.
5: The things you can say in the office where people will be like, "Man, I don't care what you just called me. Your vocabulary is superb. You're correct. I'm being a coccidinia." another little known insult that you can use this week if you need to insult somebody is a feist.
7: Ooh.
5: All right. It's a person or of little value or small or a small ill-tempered individual.
7: Yeah, it sounds like feisty. But I think that's a compliment.
6: Right.
5: It's like, you've got the confidence of a giant and the credentials of a total feist. Shut up. Ouch.
7: Well, when you combine it with that sentence.
6: Right.
5: Here's another word that is a little known insult that you can use this week. Frenchify.
7: Ooh.
5: It's a verb, and it means to adopt foreign or historically French habits or traits. So basically like a fake kind of.
6: Yeah.
5: Ooh. Like you didn't improve the idea. You just Frenchified it.
7: Thanks
6: like
7: a lot.
6: It's like what they did to potatoes. They made French fries.
7: Bro.
6: No?
7: What?
6: No? All right. I tried. I tried.
5: Herkismus. Herkismus.
7: Like Hercules?
5: A strong or unpleasant body odor. Oh. Especially from the underarm.
7: It's not Hercules.
6: Oh, you're Herkismus?
5: Herkismus, yeah.
6: Your Herkismus is a little repulsive today.
5: Yeah, your argument has the intellectual Herkismus of a locker room. Get out of the board meeting.
7: Okay, we need to write all these down and everyone needs to try a different one. They're from the office.
6: I need to be able to pronounce them first. That's my biggest problem.
5: Microphallus.
7: Ooh.
5: Microphallus, a medical term for an unusually small anatomical feature. So probably be the most popular one on the list.
6: All the ladies are writing that one down right now.
5: Look at you with your big truck and your microphallus. Good one. Your phone break happens every single hour on the 20s. Your next one is coming up right after this. And then right after that is Nina's What's Trending.

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2: It's almost time for your phone prank. It's the Jubal Show. And in today's phone prank, a guy's girlfriend set him up because she found out that he's having some skywriting done in front of her house leading up to Valentine's Day.
3: Oh, well, that's really cute.
2: But she wanted to mess with him, so she's already sent him a text saying, wow, it's like that, huh? Because he was having Together Forever written in the sky outside of her house.
3: Aww.
2: Except we messed up and now it says it's over.
3: Oh, no.
2: We also added I cheated on you.
3: Oh.
2: And something else. So you'll hear it in your phone prank next. 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
4: Hello?
5: Yes, hello. This is Ted Thibodeau calling from Skywriting. I was looking for Simon, who had us write a very beautiful message to his girlfriend in the sky today, leading up to Valentine's Day. Is this Simon?
4: Yes, this is Simon.
5: Pleasure to make your acquaintance. I'm just calling you with a little bit of an update on the sky, right? Have you heard from your girlfriend at all? She's probably pretty mad right now, I would say.
4: Why would she be mad?
5: Well, I'm so sorry to have to call and tell you this, but we had an intern on the ground who was communicating to our pilot what he should write in the sky today. Very busy because Valentine's Day week, obviously. What happened was he spilled coffee on his paper. It was supposed to say in the sky, together forever, with a heart and then Katie.
4: Yeah, that's what I paid for. Are you telling me that you didn't do what I paid you to do?
5: Well, I'll just get to it. Somehow, because he spilled coffee on his paper, he thought it was supposed to say, it's over, Katie. Instead of together forever, it says it's over. So
4: wait, I just need to be very, very clear about this. You're telling me that I paid you a lot of money to write together forever, which is specifically a message of love, and you somehow f***ed it up and wrote it's over?
5: Yes.
4: I can't stress enough how much that is the opposite of what I asked you to do.
5: I'm so sorry about this. And there's a little more to the story as well. So she might be very upset right now. The intern spilled coffee on his paper, like I said, so some things kind of ran together. And the one that was after you for the skywriting was supposed to say best of luck to you. And I don't know how he made this mistake, but somehow something must have ran together. And instead of the word luck, he put an F where the L should be. And he forgot to you and best of.
4: What? Wait, no, so you're telling me the message in the sky she woke up to this morning was, it's over, Katie, f*** you.
5: Yes.
4: God,
5: yes.
4: No wonder she's pissed off at me right now. I swear to God, if I lose my relationship, by the way, I do love her. That's why I spent the money to do this.
5: Yes, it sounds.
4: You're telling me that.
5: Sounds like it.
4: What?
5: And there's a little more to the story that I have not shared with you yet as well. I'm so sorry.
4: What else could you have possibly gotten wrong with this?
5: Well, the intern also continued to mess it up. So after that, there was another skywriting we were supposed to have that said, I treasure you to somebody because Valentine's Day. And somehow he made that say, I cheated on you. So the whole message is,
4: you, I cheated on you. Yes.
5: I would imagine that would put a strain on your relationship right before Valentine's Day, too.
4: Oh, you think? You think that writing in the sky where everyone can see, it's over, Katie, f*** you, I cheated on you, might put a bit of a strain on our relationship? You use all your imagination to come to that conclusion?
5: Well, yes, I just figured it would.
4: Oh, you think? Well, aren't you a f***ing genius?
5: Yes.
4: You know what? Look, I don't want to talk to you anymore. I think my lawyer is the person to be talking to you right now.
5: Well, there's one more thing I should share with you before I get you off the phone. Is one more part to the story.
4: Look, stop slow rolling this, all right? I'm tired of you saying, you didn't want to get less angry over time. Just whatever is in the sky, tell me all of it. Don't say part of it, then this, part of it, then this, all right? Just spit it the f*** out.
5: I slept with Katie.
4: What? No.
5: Yes, I'm so sorry to inform you I slept with your girlfriend, Katie.
4: Who the f*** is this?
6: This is actually Jubal from The Jubal Show doing a phone prank on you, and your girlfriend, Katie, actually set you up.
4: What?
6: It's a joke.
4: What?
6: Your friend told her that you were doing a skywriting thing, so she wanted to mess with you, and she sent you that text this morning, basically breaking up with you in order to set you up for the prank. Everything's fine.
4: Oh, I need to catch my breath. I'm... Oh, my God. To be clear, I'm just so relieved. And I'm a little more relieved that I am angry right now.
6: Well, have a great Valentine's Day.
4: Thanks.
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2: It's time for Nina's What's Trending.
3: In a surprising turn of events, donkeys really are in the fundraising game. They've really played their part, and they're doing the best they can to raise money for charity. And I'm talking about donkeys, like the hee-haw. I'll tell you how they're getting involved in charity in just a second. But first, have you seen the Devil Wears Prada 2?
4: No.
3: It is crushing it at the box office. And actually, I did see it. I took my mom to go see it over the weekend. Oh. It's cute. It's very, very cute. But the thing that we love to hear about is that Meryl Streep is a girl's girl. So she got $12.5 million to be in this movie. But the thing is, she somehow in negotiations was able to get a favored nations deal, which means that her, Anne Hathaway, and Emily Blunt all got paid the same.
5: Oh.
3: Isn't that cool? Dope.
4: She also got, like, they also made, like, box office bonuses to where, like,
3: yeah,
4: they're making bank off of, since it's, like, doing so well.
3: Bank. And that was Meryl Streep that did it for everybody.
2: Nice. That's cool.
3: I know. Love to see
5: that. The OG.
3: Yeah. Girl's girl. And lastly, how are donkeys getting involved in charity? I love when stories come up, like things I never thought I would say. But in Minnesota, there are certain organizations that have to get really creative because not everybody's showing up. Not everybody's donating. Not everybody is making these functions happen the way that they used to. And so their charity for the Ambulance Association of St. James has resorted to donkey basketball.
5: What?
2: So, cool.
4: That's kind of dope.
3: So teachers and students were playing against each other, but the catch was they all had to ride donkeys.
2: That's fine.
5: I'd watch that.
2: I would definitely watch that.
3: The event ended up raising $4,000, which was a little bit, but still something more than they had before.
5: Right.
3: So, but yeah, that could be a new trend. I would watch that too.
2: Yeah.
4: Oh my gosh, they have donkeys. I'm watching a video and there's actually donkeys in stadiums. Oh my gosh, that's freaking awesome.
3: That's what I just said.
5: What would you think it would be?
2: They should adopt that to more sports that people don't watch, you know?
4: They should. I didn't even think you could bring them into a stadium like that. Oh my gosh, this guy's getting bucked off.
3: See, yeah, it makes it more interesting.
4: Oh, we should play.
3: Oh, donkeys.
5: We should play.
3: Donkeys are doing their part. But that is what's trending.
2: Right, To Catch a Cheater is coming up right after this. It's the Jubal Show.

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1: Rihanna is on the phone today for To Catch a Cheater, and she thinks that her husband of 3 years might be cheating, so we'll see if we can help her out. Brianna, why do you think your husband's cheating on you?
2: Because his underwear drawer started vibrating.
3: Whoa.
1: What?
3: I have so many questions.
1: Okay.
4: Yeah, like, how? What? When?
1: Yeah, what is that?
2: Yeah. So he's been pretty distracted lately, like stepping out of the room to take phone calls and stuff. Mm-hmm. And he's been gone a lot more, saying he's out with his friends. He's out for hours. Like, he doesn't text. He doesn't call. He's just completely unreachable. And then when he gets home and I ask him, how was it? What did you guys do? He just says that he had fun. Which is a little weird to me.
1: Yeah. Okay, but so the other day I was no further explanation. And is that new for him, or is that the way he always is with stuff?
2: No, this is not the same. Like, this is very strange.
4: Okay.
2: So the other day I was in our bedroom and I started to hear this vibrating sound coming from his dresser.
4: That's scary.
2: So I open it up. Yeah, because that's a weird sound to hear. I open it up and underneath his underwear was a phone that I did
3: secret
2: not know
3: phone?
2: About. Yeah, like it's not his phone, it's not my phone, it's not a friend's phone. Like, this is some kind of a burner phone that he is hiding for some reason.
1: That's sketch.
4: It is. Did you answer it? Did it have like a number or a name pop up on it when you looked?
2: So there were no notifications on it that I could see. So he probably set it so that like no notifications could be seen.
1: Okay.
2: So I tried to check it, but I couldn't see anything.
1: That's also weird.
4: Yeah.
2: Yeah. And then the thing that's making me feel really strange is that I swear the other day I heard him on the phone in the other room and he was saying, we got to keep this a secret for now. Nobody can find out or it's going to change everything. And yeah, it was, I don't know. Maybe this is in my head, but this just feels really weird.
1: But that all sounds shady to me.
4: I hear somebody saying keep a secret. I'm going to want to know what that is.
1: Definitely. Okay. Yeah. Well, we'll try to figure it out for you. You already told us what grocery store he's a rewards card member at. So we'll play a song, come back, and then call him and pretend to be from the grocery store and tell him that he's this month's lucky winner of free flowers delivered from our floral department. And we'll see if he sends those to you or to somebody else. Okay.
2: Okay.
1: All right. Yeah. We'll get your To Catch a Cheater.

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1: If you're just joining us for today's To Catch a Cheater, Brianna is on the phone and she thinks that her husband of 3 years might be cheating, so we're about to call him and pretend to be from the grocery store that he's a rewards card member and say that every single month we choose one rewards member who gets a free gift from us, and it's flowers delivered from our floral department, and we'll see if he sends those to his wife, Brianna, or to somebody else. But first, Brianna, why don't you tell us again why you think he's cheating?
2: I heard this vibrating coming from his dresser, and obviously I went to go check what it was, and he's been acting really strange, and it was a burner phone, a phone that I don't know anything about. And I heard him say something kind of sketchy the other day that kind of sounded like he was keeping a secret. And I just, I have a bad feeling something's going on.
1: Okay.
3: A burner phone, you're hiding something.
1: Definitely. All right. Well, here we go. I'm going to dial his phone number right now, and hopefully we can figure this out for you, okay?
2: Okay. Thanks, guys.
1: Here we go.
4: Hello.
1: Hi, this is Corbett calling from Grocers. I was looking for our rewards card member named Lucas.
4: Hi, that's me.
1: Hey, Lucas, how are you? Please don't hang up. This is not a marketing phone call. I'm actually calling with a big congratulations. You're this month's winner. Thank you so much for shopping with us. Everybody's clapping for you. Thank you so much.
4: Oh. Okay, cool. No, this is legit. You guys are from the grocery store?
1: Yes, maybe you don't know, but every single month we choose one rewards card member to say thank you very much for being such a loyal customer with a free gift. And this month, it's 36 long-stem red roses, a box of candy or chocolate, and a card to be delivered to anybody that they want absolutely free. It's actually a $316 value, but you want some free flowers to get delivered to anybody.
4: Oh, that's so cool. Thank you.
1: No problem. Thank you for shopping with us. And it's super simple how it works, too. I can take down the information over the phone right now. If you already know who you want to send it to, it just takes a couple minutes. I can also set up a time to call you back. Or you can always come down to the store and fill out the paperwork at the customer service area. Whatever's easier for you.
4: No. I think I know who I'm going to send them to.
1: Oh, okay, great. Then just give me 2 seconds to pull up my form here, and you'll get confirmations on all of this before we're even off the phone. But, okay, ready to go. Who would you like to send the flowers to, first and last name, and then if you want to put anything on a card, then we'll get the address and we'll be good to go.
4: Great. Could you send the flowers to Seraphine Nightbloom?
1: Say Seraphine?
4: Seraphine.
1: Okay.
4: Nightbloom.
1: Nightbloom.
4: Yeah.
1: Got it. And is there anything you would like to put on a card to Seraphine?
4: Yeah. If you could put good luck because tonight I finally break you. Have fun, Vixen.
1: Got it. Yeah. And I'm not going to be able to do that actually because this is actually a radio show. It's called The Jubal Show.
3: Hi, I'm Nina.
5: Hi, I'm Victoria.
1: And my name is Jubal. Yeah, and we do a segment on the show called To Catch a Cheater, where if you think your significant other might be messing around, you see who they send flowers to, and your wife, Brianna, is actually listening right now and on the phone.
3: Yikes, she's got a lot.
2: Yeah, so is this the secret that you felt like you needed to keep, that you're a cheater?
3: Ooh.
4: No, that's not what this is at all.
2: Because I found the burner phone that you're keeping in your underwear drawer, and I heard you on the phone the other day saying that you needed to keep something a secret, so...
4: No, you're misunderstanding what's going on right now, Brianna.
2: And you've been gone for hours at your friend's house, so I guess I know now what you're doing. You're hanging out with somebody named Vixen Seraphine. Like, what is good luck tonight because I finally break you mean? Like, who the f*** is Seraphine, and how long has
4: this
2: been going on?
4: Like, we're married. Baby, you're getting it all wrong.
3: How?
1: Sounds pretty bad.
2: How am I getting this wrong?
3: Start explaining.
5: Yeah.
4: No, I swear, I'm not cheating. I have been hiding something, but it's literally not what you think at all.
2: How can this not be what I think it is? Like, I genuinely don't understand how you could not be cheating on me if this is what you're choosing to do.
1: Have fun,
4: no,
1: Vixen.
4: I swear.
3: I'm going to break you.
4: I swear. I'm not cheating. Okay, so it's Timmy. You know my buddy Timmy.
1: Wait, what? Whoa. Hold on.
3: That's not really helping.
1: Seraphine Nightbloom is your buddy Timmy?
2: This is not making me feel any better.
5: So you getting with Timmy?
4: No, yeah. okay, you heard me on the phone saying that we had to keep a secret. I did buy a burner phone, but I can explain. I'm the dungeon master.
5: That's not helping us.
2: What are you talking about? You're the dungeon master.
1: What?
3: So they get their own burner phones?
1: What?
4: So my buddies and I, we recently started playing Dungeons and Dragons.
3: Got it.
1: Okay.
2: So you're paying for another phone because you're playing Dungeons and Dragons?
3: Good
1: what
3: point.
1: The heck?
4: Seraphine Nightbloom is Timmy's character.
1: Okay.
5: Out of all the names you can pick.
4: I'm playing this big plot twist tonight with Seraphine, and I bought the burner phone to make it feel more real when we were plotting, like just more scandalous, if that makes sense.
3: Okay. And so the first person you thought of this
2: is such a waste of money.
3: Flowers like, too.
2: I'm honestly more annoyed about that now.
4: It's because I didn't want the players to get wind of what was going to happen tonight. It's going to be really crazy. I can prove it all to you. I can show you the messages. Oh, you can call Timmy. You can even come to the game tonight if you want.
1: Do you believe him, Brianna?
5: Yeah.
2: I mean, I actually do believe him because he is an incredibly nerdy person. Like, I love you, but you're very nerdy. But, I mean, this, like, I'm honestly more annoyed that you wasted money on an additional phone line. Like, that, I think, is the stupidest thing about all of this.
3: It's pretty wild.
4: Yeah, I just thought it would actually help me get into the character a lot more if I was actually hiding stuff. It's honestly really exciting.
5: What?
4: So sorry that you thought I was cheating. I promise not to do this again. I won't hide anything from you, and I would love to have you at the game tonight.
2: I don't think so. You guys are dorks, so I hope you have fun. But, yeah,
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1: It's almost time for your dirty little secret, and one of our listeners is on the phone to tell us a dirty little secret about something she does at home. 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
3: And it could also lead to an investigation.
1: Hear what it is in your dirty little secret next. It's the Jubal Show. I'm freezing.

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3: Good morning. Can I take your order?
4: Can I get a tall chai?
5: A large black coffee.
4: A what?
5: Large black coffee.
4: Do you mean a venti?
5: No, I mean a large.
4: He means a venti. Yeah, the biggest one you got.
3: Venti is large.
5: No, venti is 20.
4: Danny.
5: Yeah. Large is large. In fact, tall is large, and grande is Spanish for large. Venti's the only one that doesn't mean large. It's also the only one that's Italian. Congratulations, you're stupid in three languages.
6: It's almost time for America's favorite trivia game, You versus Victoria. 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
7: I have a plea or a call,
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7: for all my fellow generational peoples, Gen Z.
6: Okay.
7: We need to revolt and rise. I don't know about you guys, but I'm pretty annoyed that the bars close and stop serving alcohol at 1:45.
6: So it is annoying.
7: We need to get
6: when
7: out there
6: happens.
7: More. It, right, thank you.
8: Yeah, it's always been like that, though.
7: No, it hasn't.
8: Here.
7: That's lame. We need to get it together because we still had 15 minutes to dance on that dance floor, guys. So I need more of us to show out.
6: All right. Well, if you want to play You vs. Victoria, call us right now.

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1: You know what's weird about your quizzes, Katie, is that all the work is right and just the answers are wrong. I know that having a boyfriend may seem like the most important thing in the world right now, but you don't have to dumb yourself down to get guys to like you.
2: It's time for America's favorite trivia game, You versus Victoria. Your chance to take on Victoria Ramirez in a game of trivia for Niall Horan tickets. And let's meet today's contestant for You vs. Victoria, Charles. What's up, Charles?
3: Hey, good morning, guys.
4: Whoa. Good morning.
2: Hard to hear you, Charles. You sound like you're underwater.
3: Hold on.
2: Okay.
5: Oh, there you go.
6: Swimming?
2: Yeah.
3: Let me take you off. How's that?
2: That's way better. Now we can hear your sexy voice,
3: okay.
2: Charles. All right.
3: Thank you so much.
2: Are you ready to take on Victoria?
3: I am.
2: All right. We're going to send Victoria out of the studio. And while she's leaving, Charles, the game is played like this. You have 30 seconds to answer as many questions as possible. If you don't know one, just say pass, and Victoria has to beat you outright to win, okay?
3: Okay.
2: All right, here we go, Charles. Your time starts now.
6: What gas makes soda fizzy?
3: Pass.
6: What is the fastest muscle in the human body?
3: The brain.
6: What is the process of removing dead skin cells called?
3: I pass.
6: What does the M stand for in M&M's?
3: Pass, damn it.
2: All right, we'll bring Victoria back into the studio. And while she's getting settled and putting on her headphones and stuff, here's a question for you, Charles. If you had to eat a crayon, what color would you pick and why?
6: Don't act like you haven't, Charles.
3: If I had to eat a crayon, they all taste the same if I remember from kindergarten. Yeah. But let's go with red.
2: Ooh, red. Why?
3: I don't know. It looks more like licorice, I guess. Okay, yeah. Or black, I guess. But they all taste the same.
6: Good to know.
2: Victoria, if you had to eat a crayon, what color would you pick and why?
4: If you get to eat a crayon.
7: I don't think they all taste the same, by the way. I'm pretty sure the colors mean they're different flavors. and so I'm thinking red means cherry or strawberry, which is my favorite. But also if you get orange, it kind of tastes like an orange, which is a little citrus and vitamin C.
4: Wow.
7: I didn't think about it the first time.
3: She's a bug
7: had...
3: doodle, isn't she?
6: If you say so.
7: Bug doodle?
4: What part of the bug is that?
7: A doodle part. I don't know. Those are my options.
2: Okay.
7: I think.
2: So you didn't officially pick one.
7: Oh. We'll also go with red.
2: Okay.
4: This game is going to go well. This game is going to go really well.
2: 30 seconds to answer as many questions as possible. If you don't know one, just say pass, and you have to beat Charles outright to win. And Charles, you can tell Victoria when to go.
7: Just keep swimming.
3: Okay. Everybody's used the drummer boy. They've all used all this other stuff. So I'm just going to go with orthopedic shoes. Go.
6: What gas makes soda fizzy?
2: Just thinking about it.
7: I think I've just had a lot of mind that drummer boy. I'm sorry, but like, we were just talking about him, and I just have so much, like, guys, he's really confusing me, honestly, at the moment. And just like, why do you guys play these games?
6: Is this the time you want to play
4: the game?
7: We're playing the game. I'm sorry. But I want to talk. No. What was the question? Pass.
6: What is the fastest muscle in the human body?
7: Not a brain. Pass.
6: What is the process of removing dead skin cells called?
2: Is that the answer?
7: There's like the little like fish that like the nope. The process of removing washing your face.
2: All right, chuck that in. Let's send it over to the scoreboard and see how you guys did with our scoreboard. Producer Freeze.
4: I didn't even need my pen today. It was 0-0.
7: Okay, that's rude, first off.
2: Congratulations, Charles. That's a victory because Victoria has to beat you outright to win. So you won. You beat Victoria.
7: There's a lot on my mind.
2: You also got Niall Horan tickets.
3: I do have a question for you, Jubal.
2: Yeah, you sound like you're underwater again, though.
3: Okay, hang on again.
2: There you are. You're back. What's up?
3: Okay, so when I won last time, I got Lily Tomlin tickets. When is she coming to town?
7: It's a he.
6: It's
7: so
6: a
7: close.
6: He.
2: It's a he, and I don't know.
7: Oh, I got that question white.
4: What? I don't know what's going on right now.
2: I'm lost. I'm completely lost. But I like you, Charles.
6: What was in your coffee, Charles? I want that. Right,
2: let's get the answers now with Nina.
6: Yeah, the crayons. Yeah, straight to your head. Carbon dioxide is the gas that makes soda fizzy. The eye muscle is the fastest muscle in the human body.
7: What?
6: Exfoliation is the process of removing dead skin cells. Oh. M in M&M stands for Mars and Murray.
7: No, it stands for...
4: More.
2: Charles, thank you for playing, man.
7: More M&M's.
3: Absolutely.
2: 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Your next one is coming up right after this. And then right after that, it's Nina's What's Trending. 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
2: It's almost time for your phone prank. 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
2: Hello?
3: Hi, my name is Trevor, and I'm calling from HelloFresh, the meal delivery service, and I was looking for our customer, Brandon Jameson.
2: This is Brandon.
3: Hi, Brandon. My name is Trevor.
2: Hi.
3: I'm calling from HelloFresh. You just signed up to get meals delivered from us.
2: Yeah.
3: So this is just a courtesy call to see how you're liking our food so far and if everything has been nice on your taste buds.
2: It's been great. Really like it so far.
3: And health-wise, you're feeling okay? No rashes on the chest and back? No inflamed tongue or any other sort of symptoms?
2: I'm sorry, rashes?
3: Skin lesions or a swollen tongue or teeth pain?
2: No, why? Why would
3: that? Oh, good.
2: Wait, what?
3: Okay. So everything just seems to be normal then? That's great.
2: I'm sorry, why are you asking me that?
3: No sort of leakage from anywhere?
2: Dude, what are you talking about? What are you talking about?
3: We're calling to just check up to make sure that you're enjoying our meal service, and it sounds like everything is fine, thank goodness. And that's about it. So
2: I don't think everything is fine. I'm really concerned that you're asking me about leakage and rashes. What is
3: also
2: tooth wrong?
3: tooth pain, any kind of tooth pain.
2: You need to explain what the hell is going on. You can't just call somebody and ask them if they're getting rashes and not explain yourself about the food that I'm eating.
3: I didn't just ask about the rashes. I also asked if you're seeing any tongue swelling, teeth pain, mental cloudiness, any leakage.
2: You idiot, I heard you. What the hell are you talking about?
3: So have you've eaten the Parmesan crusted chicken meals that you have had ordered?
2: I'm tired as what the are you talking to? Get to the goddamn point.
3: Oh, it's raccoon.
2: What the
3: More specifically, what? Roadkill?
2: The you, man. What the What the
3: So
2: let's are you
3: But it sounds like you're doing fine.
2: Actual No, I'm not fine. None of this is fine. Do you hear yourself? You just called me and told me that for the last week I've been eating roadkill, man.
3: Yeah.
2: This is like a lawsuit. Oh my God.
4: Hey, Brandon. 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
2: Oh my God. 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
2: It's time for Nina's What's Trending.
3: Britney Spears speaks for the first time since rehab, and she got herself a new python. So apparently, snakes have good juju. They're a symbolic of good health, higher consciousness, and pure luck. So she said that that's why she got her snake, and she's so thankful for her friends that she's met through her spiritual journey. So there really wasn't much that she said other than that she got her snake, and that's why she's going to be okay moving forward.
4: I don't think snake is going to help you from stopping to drink and take other substances.
3: But you know, it's a python, so it might.
4: Nina, what does that mean?
3: I don't know. She got a baby python. She took a picture of it. It's like the size of her hand, but those things get super big and super wild, so maybe.
2: Didn't she do like something back in the day with the snake that was like,
3: I'm a slave for you at the VMAs.
2: That was it? Oh,
4: so
2: okay.
4: Good.
3: Yeah.
4: But that was like a nice snake. Like those yellow ones are very.
3: This one's a yellow one too. Was that a python though? I think it was.
4: I think that was a python.
3: Jubal, would you be into this? There's a new aesthetic trend in men, or for men, I should say. And it's big in Russia. Men are now paying for cauliflower ear to scare away other men.
2: That's funny. No, I don't think I'd pay for it, but maybe, you know what? Maybe. Yeah, you look a little rougher with some good cauliflower ear.
3: That is exactly what they're thinking. If you don't know what that is, it's something that's very popular that you would see like with MMA fighters.
2: Yeah, MMA fighters, wrestlers, things like that. They get cauliflower ear.
3: Yeah, so it's like their ear gets all kind of messed up from all of, it's permanently deformed, essentially, from blunt trauma and contact from the MMA, wrestling, rugby, anything like that. And so now these guys are going to actually get a procedure to get it done. So they're not just like having their buddies like smack their ears.
2: You could give yourself cauliflower ear, I'm sure, if you just yanked at your ears enough.
4: I don't know if that's enough.
2: You know?
4: I mean, it looks like it's because it's like everything in it's like broken. It looks like,
2: because when you're doing those kind of sports, right? Like imagine someone's got you in like a headlock, basically. You're trying to get it off. It's going over your ears. It's crunching your earlobes.
4: Oh, yeah.
3: They say that it's from extreme pressure that develops a blood clot or other collection of fluid under the connective tissue around the cartilage. And then the cauliflower ear, you know, kind of gets that way because of it. And this used to be something that people were really grossed out by, but now it's celebrated because it makes a man look
2: manly. Scares off potential attackers.
3: Yeah, it makes a man look manly and makes other people not want to be around it. So again, that's what they're doing in Russia. We'll see if it makes its way over here, but I don't know about all that.
4: I'm looking at pictures in it.
3: Oh, so now you see it.
4: Yeah, but there's a lot of different things.
3: Is it hot?
4: It looks a lot like something else versus cauliflower, is what I'm thinking.
2: What does it look like, Victoria?
3: What does it look like?
2: You can't say what's coming to your mind.
3: Okay.
4: No, but I'm showing the picture and you're going to say the same thing.
3: Okay.
2: All right, now I want to know, but
3: can you?
4: It's inappropriate.
2: Okay. You tell us off the air.
4: Yeah, it's right. Okay.
3: I wish there was a way to tell the real tough men from the not tough men, you know, like the one that got the procedures versus the ones that actually got it from contact.
2: Yeah, that would be disappointing if you were with somebody who had the cauliflower ear and you're like, oh man, they're going to protect me no matter what.
3: Yeah.
2: But then the man that actually got a procedure to do it.
3: Yeah.
4: Actually, you really.
2: Yeah. Very disappointing.
3: Well, that is what's trending.
2: Okay, first date follow-up is coming up right after this. It's the Jubal Show. They say the whole

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1: Max is on the phone today for a first date follow-up, and he's getting ghosted by a woman named Daria. So in a few minutes, we'll call her and see if she'll tell us why she's ghosting him and maybe get him another date. But first, Max, how long has it been since you talked to Daria?
2: It's been 8 days.
1: 8 days, okay.
3: He's counting. He said that so solemnly. Have you reached out to her?
2: I've tried to text her, but I haven't heard anything back.
3: Okay, well, tell us about your date so we can hear about this connection.
2: Yeah, so we went to this pottery class, which was cool. Yeah, normally it's not like the typical drink synapse thing, but she seemed cool, and I wanted to go big or go home for her, you know. And honestly, she was super into it. And she was good too.
3: At pottery?
2: She made this. Yeah, at pottery.
3: That's a skill.
2: Yeah. When we got there, I was shocked because she made this like beautiful bowl that looked like it belongs in a museum. And meanwhile, I had never done it before, so mine just looks like a squash muffin.
3: Okay. Cute.
2: she laughed at that too. So, but it was fun. I think we were really connecting. We had wine. We kind of had a little clay fight. So we got clay all over each other, and it just seemed like really playful and fun. We ended up getting late night food after, and you know, after that, we ended up back at my place. So I think everything went great according to my perspective.
3: I mean, it sounds like it. So at your place, you didn't just like play checkers, or did you?
2: You call it checkers.
3: Okay.
2: Either way, it wasn't just a friendly hug goodbye.
1: Okay.
3: Got it. Did you guys make a plan to see each other again?
2: We both expressed that, you know, it was something that, we were into and looked, you know, wanted to do again. So, you know, we didn't make any specific plans, but she was definitely into the date, and I absolutely wanted to make more plans. So, yeah, I just don't know what happened.
3: Is there anything that you can think of that may have been an issue?
2: Well, I've been thinking about it and trying to figure out what could have happened. The last thing I could think of possibly was I told her that I'm emotionally available, but I texted that to her the next day. And up until that, you know, we'd been kind of texting through the date, and then she stayed over at my place. And the next day I tried to start it again, but, you know, nothing.
1: If you had to call it and say one thing, what would you think it would be?
2: Whoa. I mean, it could have been the taco thing. I just don't know. Like, I might have weirded her out that I said I was emotionally available. Like, maybe I was rushing or something.
1: We'll see if we can figure it out for you. We'll play a song, come back, and then call her and see if she'll tell us why she's ghosting you and maybe get you another date, okay?
2: Okay, awesome. Thank you.
1: All right, we'll get your first date follow-up next. It's the Jubal.

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1: If you're just joining us for today's first date follow-up, Max is on the phone, and he's getting ghosted by Daria, so we're about to call her and see if she'll tell us why she's ghosting him, and maybe get him a second date if he wants one still. But first, before we call her, Max, why don't you break down your situation again for us real quick?
2: Yeah, so Daria and I went to this pottery class for our first date. We ended up getting some late-night food, ended up back at my place, had a great time. She stayed the night, and I haven't heard from her since. I thought maybe it could be because I dropped my taco and still ate it during the date, or maybe because I texted her that I was emotionally available the next day and it weirded her out. I'm not sure.
3: Well, she did kiss you after you dropped the taco and ate it.
2: That's a good point.
1: All right, let's see if we can help you out. You ready for us to call her?
2: Yes, thank you.
1: All right, here we go.
4: Hello?
1: Hi, may I speak to Daria, please?
4: This is her.
1: Hey, Daria, how are you? This is a radio show. It's called The Jubal Show.
3: Hi, Daria. I'm Nina.
5: Hi, I'm Victoria.
1: And I'm Jubal. How are you?
4: Okay. Hi.
1: Hi.
3: What's up?
1: Have you ever listened to The Jubal Show before?
4: I have.
1: Oh, dope. Okay. Great. Well, guess what, Daria?
4: I always thought these calls were fake.
1: Nope.
3: Yikes.
1: Yeah, somebody emailed us about you. Apparently, you went on a date with somebody. This is a first date follow-up, you know, the segment that we do that if you go on a date with someone and you end up ghosting them, that person can ask us to get you on the phone and find out why you're ghosting them.
4: People actually do that. They actually call and...
3: Mm-hmm.
1: Yeah. Yep.
3: Because getting ghosted sucks, Daria.
1: And you're one of them.
4: Oh, it's Max.
1: Do you have any idea who would email us about you?
4: I'm assuming it's Max, right?
1: Oh, yes. Yeah. It is Max. Can you tell us why you're ghosting him?
4: Okay. So he literally liked every single photo I've ever posted. Every single one of them. I woke up, I had like a million new notifications from one guy. That's just from 2017 that was popping up because of him.
1: That's the sole reason?
4: I mean, I posted a picture of a broken blender in 2018 and he hearted it. Who hearts a broken blender? Why did I even post it? It felt like, I don't know, it felt like he was like virtually licking my timeline. I don't even remember half of the photos that are there. And it's not even like he just liked them. Like he literally, like he kind of studied them, it feels like. He commented on three different ones. I had fire emojis. I had a comment that said this era and baby Daria. Like he really, I've met the guy once and he commented on a picture of me, like a picture of me as a baby, an actual.
3: Aren't you a little bit flattered?
4: I mean, flattered. I'd be flattered if it was like, you know, a photo or two recently, but like through the whole entire history of me, it's a little, scary.
1: All right. Well, Daria, thank you for telling us. And you probably already know this, though, but Max is on the phone. He's been listening this whole time and wants to talk to you.
4: Oh, yeah. Yeah, they're on the other line. I got it. Okay. Yeah. Hi, Max.
2: Hi, Daria. Wait, that's why you ghosted me? You ghosted me because I liked your post?
4: Dude, you time traveled through my entire Instagram. It gave me literal chills.
2: But you posted those. I was just trying to appreciate you and full Daria journey, you know? It was meant to be a compliment.
4: It's like you were an FBI agent that did a deep dive into my life. Like, how about just good luck on your midterms instead of the history of Daria?
2: Maybe I got, like, a little carried away, but it was honestly meant to be just positive. I was enjoying getting to know you through your posts, and I thought you were so interesting, and I just wanted to support your history.
4: Dude, you supported it to death.
2: I mean, it's just, I really like you, Daria, and I was having so much fun getting to know you. I had a great time doing pottery with you and after.
4: Max, stop. I'm mad at you. You weren't getting to know me. You were creating stories in your head based off of what I posted.
2: I honestly just think you're dope, and I really like you, and I still like you, and, you know, I just want to get to know you.
4: You don't think you got to know me by scrolling through a lifetime of Instagram posts?
1: Daria, would you like to go on another date with Max? We'll pay for it.
4: I don't know. I mean, I do like when someone's into me, but I don't want to feel like I'm being digitally followed home.
2: I promise I can dial it back. I know I came on too strong, but you know, just give me one more chance.
4: I mean, are you going to find my mom and start DMing her and stuff like that? Like other stalkers?
5: I'll be honest, I found Pam's profile, but she's private. So you don't have to worry about it.
1: Look, he didn't message Pam.
4: Oh my God.
1: He held back from messaging Pam though, Daria.
3: Oh, that is self-control. Yeah.
6: Why do you know her name?
4: He's gonna hit request.
3: Oh my God.
2: No, I won't, I promise.
1: What do you think, Daria? One more chance? He sounds legit to me.
3: Me too. I would love that.
4: I did have a good time. And you do this little cute thing with your pinky. I don't know. Just don't like me so much yet.
6: Oh.
4: Not like right away.
2: Hey, I promise to be into you, but not that into you.
1: What? There you go, Daria. Okay. So you'll do it?
4: Yeah, if he chilled out a little bit.
1: Sweet. Yay. Congratulations, Max. You got another date.
2: Oh yeah, cool. Yeah. I'm not that excited about it, but yeah.
4: See, there you go. That's a little less stressful for me.
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1: It's almost time for your dirty little secret. It's the Jubal Show, and one of our listeners is keeping a very big dirty little secret from their husband. You'll hear what it is and what they're missing in your dirty little secret coming up next. It's the Jubal Show. I could be-

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1: Do you miss the good old days? It's the Jubal Show. People say that all the time. They get so burnt out from the stress of modern society that they wish they could rewind the clock to a better time. Yeah. Even though most of us were never alive when that better time was. And we've just seen it in movies. But every once in a while, there's a pleasant reminder that maybe society has come a long way from what it used to be. And that's always when an article on how to be a good wife from the good old days goes viral. And right now, people online are freaking out over an article from 1954 that features advice for

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1: How do you know if you're a good wife? It's the Jubal Show. It's a very tough question to answer, but thankfully, there's an article from 1954 on how to be a good wife that's going viral.
2: Oh, goody.
1: And people are freaking out about it. It also might help you be a little more thankful for where society is these days. But let's go over it now so that you can see how to be a good wife in 1954. The article was titled, Fortifying the Happy Home.
2: Aww.
1: Time-tested counsel for the newly married lady. And here's the article. It says, in these brisk, industrious times, a well-ordered home remains the cornerstone of a gentleman's success.
3: And that's what's paramount to everything, is his success.
1: A lady's finest achievement. While new gadgets hum and automobiles multiply, the principles of matrimony endure, polished, pressed, and presented with a smile.
2: Ooh.
3: Wow.
1: And here's the article on what makes a good wife, according to 1954.
2: Uh-oh.
1: Treat your marriage as a most promising career. It says, approach each morning as though reporting for duty at a reputable firm.
2: Wow. Wait, were women allowed to have jobs in 1954? Like, were they allowed to work?
1: I mean, I think they could.
3: Yeah.
1: But I don't think it was common.
3: It was frowned upon.
1: Right.
3: Or you were judged because she had to or something.
1: Yeah.
2: Oh, okay.
3: I'm guessing.
1: Keep a tidy desk, a.k.a. breakfast table. That's your desk. File your correspondence, thank you notes.
2: Wow, that's nice.
1: Review the day's objectives. Laundry, lunch, light diplomacy with the neighbors.
4: Oh my gosh, the L's. Laundry, lunch,
3: light diplomacy.
2: Yeah, I'll do that reality show, please.
1: A well-run household is, after all, a bustling enterprise.
2: Wow. I mean, I think that there is truth to it being like an enterprise. Keeping your house running completely is a whole thing, but to expect that she's the only one doing that,
3: that's
2: is the part.
4: Well, I've said this multiple times, that if anyone ever decides to put me back into the kitchen, look, homie, none of us are making it out alive. That, like, we're lasting maybe a week, and that's about it.
3: I was going to say, back in the kitchen insinuates that you were in there in the first place.
1: Victoria is not a person you want in the kitchen.
2: No, unless
1: you want to be filing an insurance claim after your house burns down.
2: Yeah, well, that's happened a few times almost.
1: We're going over a 1954 article that's going viral. For women on how to be a better wife. Things to remember if you want to be a good wife in 1954.
2: Aww.
1: Back in the good old days. Your husband's success is your finest promotion.
2: You know what's interesting about this is that I do truly believe a lot of the reason why those men were successful was because their wife was at home and lifted them up. And not because she was at home, like, whatever, like she should be, but because she did so much work that she didn't get credit for. These men's egos are so fragile. You know she was at home. Baby, you got this. Let me press your shirt. I'll feed you. You're fine. Here's a drink. He's like, if she wasn't there, he would have crumbled into pieces. And that's how we've evolved and we've got so many we won't go there. But I'm just saying, back then, if they treated it that way, those men were lifted up because of their women. 100% believe that.
4: Yeah.
3: I agree. I think also, you know, that also there's roles that we can still take parts of people having defined roles in relationships that can help both people. But this is a little, you know, dictatory.
1: Here's what it says, according to this article in 1954. It says, a gentleman who advances is a testament to the quiet efficiencies of his home. Ensure he departs each morning with polished shoes, a straight tie, and a mind untroubled by domestic trifles.
2: Yeah, that's probably true. But she didn't.
1: It is probably true. Like, I say it all the time, man. I wish I had a personal assistant. I could get so much more done.
3: Right.
1: I really could. You know, like, I work in a creative industry where people want things from me creatively all day.
3: Right.
1: And most of the time when I leave the radio station, I can't really do those things because I'm running errands.
3: Right.
2: Yeah.
1: Except I wouldn't want a wife to be running those errands for me. I would just want to be successful enough to have an assistant do it.
3: Yeah.
1: So my wife can also have her errands run. That's what I think. But I would feel bad if my wife was doing all that stuff.
3: Yeah.
1: Just for me.
3: I think it's interesting, too, because this list is obviously for the women, but is there a list that exists for the men?
4: Oh.
2: Well, their main priority was just to make sure that there was food on the table and that they had a house over their
3: head. So two things.
2: They were providers.
1: Yeah.
2: I mean, they were providers. And I think a lot of that still kind of continues into society today as far as where those roles are. Or whether it's spoken about or not, I think a lot of men carry that pressure of being providers.
3: For
2: and
3: sure.
2: So when things change, or if you're with a woman who is also a provider, then it's, you know, whatever that dynamic is, not everybody's comfortable there.
1: Back in 1954, it was go to work, have a few highballs at lunch.
3: Right. Yeah.
1: Keep your pimp hand strong. Right. That was pretty much it for dudes, I think, back in 1954. Another piece of advice from 1954 on how to be a good wife. Attend carefully to your appearance. Fashion is not vanity, it's language. Speak it clearly. A dab of powder, a well-set curl, and a dress suitable to the hour. Communicate diligence and pride.
4: Well, okay, see,
1: you need not be extravagant, only consistent.
2: No. There's some movies that portray women like they don't go to bed without makeup on. Like, right. And this was in movies, but I have to think that was kind of true. And now we're all about our skincare routines. You know what I'm saying? Like, you can see me without my eyebrows done. That's just how it's going to be, boo.
4: I mean, we're married.
2: Take me or leave me.
4: Why do I need to have a full face of makeup to come out of the house and, like, I just want to go run to Target real quick?
1: Here's another good one from an article from 1954 for women on how to be a good wife. Keep abreast of your husband's interests, whether he favors golf, motoring, or the evening news. A working knowledge of his pursuits will render conversation agreeable, and you'll be an easy companion.
3: Again, I don't disagree with this, but there needs to be one for the men, for the women as well.
2: Just keep up with my interests too.
1: Fluff the pillows, have food ready, and like what he likes.
3: Right.
1: There you go.
3: Right.
4: It'll be easy to work with.
1: Yeah. Your phone break happens every single hour on the 20s. Your next one is coming up right after this. And then right after that, it's Nina's What's Trending. It's the Jubal Show.

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2: It's almost time for your phone prank. It's the Jubal Show. And in today's phone prank, a guy's girlfriend set him up because she found out that he's having some skywriting done in front of her house leading up to Valentine's Day.
3: Oh, well, that's really cute.
2: But she wanted to mess with him, so she's already sent him a text saying, wow, it's like that, huh? Because he was having "Together Forever" written in the sky outside of her house.
3: Aww.
2: Except we messed up and now it says it's over.
3: Oh, no.
2: We also added "I cheated on you."
3: Oh.

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2: Hello?
3: Yes, hello. This is Ted Thibodeau calling from Skywriting. I was looking for Simon, who had us write a very beautiful message to his girlfriend in the sky today leading up to Valentine's Day. Is this Simon?
2: Yes, this is Simon.
3: Pleasure to make your acquaintance. I'm just calling you with a little bit of an update on the sky, right? Have you heard from your girlfriend at all? She's probably pretty mad right now, I would say.
2: Why would she be mad?
3: Well, I'm so sorry to have to call and tell you this, but we had an intern on the ground who was communicating to our pilot what he should write in the sky today. Very busy because Valentine's Day week, obviously. What happened was he spilled coffee on his paper. It was supposed to say in the sky, together forever, with a heart and then Katie.
2: Yeah, that's what I paid for. Are you telling me that you didn't do what I paid you to do?
3: Well, I'll just get to it. Somehow, because he spilled coffee on his paper, he thought it was supposed to say, "It's over, Katie." Instead of "Together Forever," it says, "It's over." So
2: wait, I just need to be very, very clear about this. You're telling me that I paid you a lot of money to write "Together Forever," which is specifically a message of love, and you somehow f***ed it up and wrote "It's over"?
3: Yes.
2: I can't tell you. I can't stress enough how much that is the opposite of what I asked you to do.
3: I'm so sorry about this. And there's a little more to the story as well. So she might be very upset right now. The intern spilled coffee on his paper, like I said, so some things kind of ran together. And the one that was after you for the skywriting was supposed to say best of luck to you. And I don't know how he made this mistake, but somehow something must have ran together. And instead of the word luck, he put an F where the L should be. And he forgot "to you" and "best of."
2: What? Wait, no, so you're telling me the message in the sky she woke up to this morning was, "It's over, Katie, f*** you."
3: Yes.
2: God,
3: yes.
2: No wonder she's pissed off at me right now. I swear to God, if I lose my relationship, by the way, I do love her. That's why I spent the money to do this.
3: Yes, it sounds.
2: You're telling me that.
3: Sounds like it.
2: What?
3: And there's a little more to the story that I have not shared with you yet as well. I'm so sorry.
2: What else could you have possibly gotten wrong with this?
3: Well, the intern also continued to mess it up. So after that, there was another skywriting we were supposed to have that said, "I treasure you" to somebody because Valentine's Day. And somehow he made that say, "I cheated on you." So the whole message is,
2: you, I cheated on you. Yes.
3: I would imagine that would put a strain on your relationship right before Valentine's Day, too.
2: Oh, you think? You think that writing in the sky where everyone can see, "It's over, Katie, f*** you, I cheated on you," might put a bit of a strain on our relationship? You use all your imagination to come to that conclusion?
3: Well, yes, I just figured it would.
2: Oh, you think? Well, aren't you a f***ing genius?
3: Yes.
2: You know what? Look, I don't want to talk to you anymore. I think my lawyer is the person to be talking to you right now.
3: Well, there's one more thing I should share with you before I get you off the phone. Is one more part to the story.
2: Look, stop slow rolling this, all right? I'm tired of you saying, you didn't want to get less angry over time. Just whatever is in the sky, tell me all of it. Don't say part of it, then this, part of it, then this, all right? Just spit it the f*** out.
3: I slept with Katie.
2: What? No.
3: Yes, I'm so sorry to inform you I slept with your girlfriend, Katie.
2: Who the f*** is this?
4: This is actually Jubal from The Jubal Show doing a phone prank on you, and your girlfriend, Katie, actually set you up.
2: What?
4: It's a joke.
2: What?
4: Your friend told her that you were doing a skywriting thing, so she wanted to mess with you, and she sent you that text this morning, basically breaking up with you in order to set you up for the prank. Everything's fine.
2: Oh, wait, as I did, I need to catch my breath. I'm, oh, my God. To be clear, I'm just so relieved. And I'm a little more relieved that I am angry right now.
4: Well, have a great Valentine's Day.
2: Thanks.
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1: Rihanna is on the phone today for To Catch a Cheater, and she thinks that her husband of 3 years might be cheating, so we'll see if we can help her out. Rihanna, why do you think your husband's cheating on you?
2: Because his underwear drawer started vibrating.
3: Whoa, what?
4: I have so many questions.
1: Okay.
3: Yeah, like, how, what, when?
1: Yeah, what is that?
2: Yeah. Right. So he's been pretty distracted lately, like stepping out of the room to take phone calls and stuff. Mm-hmm. And he's been gone a lot more, saying he's out with his friends. He's out for hours. Like, he doesn't text. He doesn't call. He's just completely unreachable. And then when he gets home and I ask him, how was it? What'd you guys do? He just says that he had fun. Which is a little weird to me.
1: Yeah. Okay. But so the other day I was, no further explanation. And is that new for him, or is that the way he always is with stuff?
2: No, this is not the same. Like, this is very strange.
3: Mm, okay.
2: So the other day I was in our bedroom and I started to hear this vibrating sound coming from his dresser.
3: Uh-huh. That's scary.
2: So I open it up. Yeah, because that's a weird sound to hear. I open it up and underneath his underwear was a phone that I did
4: secret
2: not know
4: phone?
2: About. Yeah, like it's not his phone, it's not my phone, it's not a friend's phone. Like, this is some kind of a burner phone that he is hiding for some reason.
1: That's sketch.
3: It is. Did you answer it? Did it have like a number or a name pop up on it when you looked?
2: So there were no notifications on it that I could see. So he probably set it so that like no notifications could be seen.
1: Okay.
2: So I tried to check it, but I couldn't see anything.
1: That's also weird.
3: Yeah.
2: Yeah. And then the thing that's making me feel really strange is that I swear the other day I heard him on the phone in the other room, and he was saying, we got to keep this a secret for now. Nobody can find out or it's going to change everything. And
4: yikes.
2: Yeah, it was, I don't know. Maybe this is in my head, but this just feels really weird.
1: But that's all sounds shady to me.
3: I hear somebody saying keep a secret. I'm going to want to know what that is.
1: Definitely. Okay.
2: Yeah.
1: Well, we'll try to figure it out for you. You already told us what grocery store he's a rewards card member at. So we'll play a song, come back, and then call him and pretend to be from the grocery store.

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1: If you're just joining us for today's To Catch a Cheater, Brianna is on the phone and she thinks that her husband of 3 years might be cheating. So we're about to call him and pretend to be from the grocery store that he's a rewards card member and say that every single month we choose one rewards member who gets a free gift from us, and it's flowers delivered from our floral department. And we'll see if he sends those to his wife, Brianna, or to somebody else. But first, Brianna, why don't you tell us again why you think he's cheating?
2: I heard this vibrating coming from his dresser, and obviously I went to go check what it was, and he's been acting really strange, and it was a burner phone, a phone that I don't know anything about. And I heard him say something kind of sketchy the other day that kind of sounded like he was keeping a secret, and I just, I have a bad feeling something's going on.
1: Okay.
3: Yeah, a burner phone, you're hiding something.
1: Definitely. All right, well, here we go. I'm going to dial his phone number right now, and hopefully we can figure this out for you, okay?
2: Okay, thanks, guys.
1: Here we go.
4: Hello?
1: Hi, this is Corbett calling from Grocers. I was looking for our rewards card member named Lucas.
4: Hi, that's me.
1: Hey, Lucas, how are you? Please don't hang up. This is not a marketing phone call. I'm actually calling with a big congratulations. You're this month's winner. Thank you so much for shopping with us. Everybody's clapping for you. Thank you so much.
4: Oh, okay, cool. No, this is legit. You guys are from the grocery store?
1: Yes, maybe you don't know, but every single month we choose one rewards card member to say thank you very much for being such a loyal customer with a free gift. And this month, it's 36 long-stem red roses, a box of candy or chocolate, and a card to be delivered to anybody that they want absolutely free. It's actually a $316 value, but you want some free flowers to get delivered to anybody.
4: Oh, that's so cool. Thank you.
1: No problem. Thank you for shopping with us. And it's super simple how it works, too. I can take down the information over the phone right now. If you already know who you want to send it to, it just takes a couple minutes. I can also set up a time to call you back, or you can always come down to the store and fill out the paperwork at the customer service area. Whatever's easier for you.
4: No, I think I know who I'm going to send them to.
1: Oh, okay, great. Then just give me 2 seconds to pull up my form here, and you'll get confirmations on all of this. Before we're even off the phone, but okay, ready to go. Who would you like to send the flowers to, first and last name, and then if you want to put anything on a card, then we'll get the address and we'll be good to go.
4: Great. Could you send the flowers to Seraphine Nightbloom?
1: You say Seraphine?
4: Seraphine.
1: Okay.
4: Nightbloom.
1: Nightbloom.
4: Yeah.
1: Got it. And is there anything you would like to put on a card to Seraphine?
4: Yeah. If you could put good luck because tonight I finally break you. Have fun, Vixen.
1: Got it. Yeah. And I'm not going to be able to do that actually because this is actually a radio show. It's called The Jubal Show. Oh my
3: God. Yeah. Hi, I'm Nina.
5: Hi, I'm Victoria. What?
1: And my name is Jubal. Yeah. And we do a segment on the show called To Catch a Cheater, where if you think your significant other might be messing around, you see who they send flowers to. And your wife, Brianna, is actually listening right now and on the phone.
3: Yikes. She's got a lot.
2: Yeah. So is this the secret that you felt like you needed to keep, that you're a cheater?
3: Ooh.
4: No, that's not what this is at all.
2: Because I found the burner phone that you're keeping in your underwear drawer, and I heard you on the phone the other day saying that you needed to keep something a secret, so...
4: No, you're misunderstanding what's going on right now, Brianna.
2: And you've been gone for hours at your friend's house, so I guess I know now what you're doing. You're hanging out with somebody named Vixen Seraphine. Like, what is good luck tonight because I finally break you mean? Like, who the f*** is Seraphine, and how long has
4: she been
2: going on?
4: No, we're married. Baby, you're getting it all wrong.
3: How?
1: Sounds pretty bad.
2: How am I getting this wrong?
3: Start explaining.
5: Yeah.
4: No, I swear, I'm not cheating. I have been hiding something, but it's like, it's literally not what you think at all.
2: How can this not be what I think it is? Like, I genuinely don't understand how you could not be cheating on me if this is what you're choosing to do.
1: Have fun, Vixen.
4: No, I swear.
3: I'm going to break you.
4: I swear. I'm not cheating. Okay, so it's Timmy. You know, my buddy Timmy.
1: Wait, what? Whoa. Hold on.
3: It's not really helping.
1: Seraphine Nightbloom is your buddy Timmy?
2: This is not making me feel any better.
5: So you getting with Timmy?
4: No, yeah. okay, you heard me on the phone saying that we had to keep a secret. I did buy a burner phone, but I can explain. I'm the dungeon master.
5: That's not helping.
2: What are you talking about? You're the dungeon master.
1: What?
3: So they get their own burner phones?
1: What?
4: So my buddies and I, we recently started playing Dungeons and Dragons.
3: Got it.
1: Okay.
2: So you're paying for another phone because you're playing Dungeons and Dragons?
3: Good
1: what
3: point.
1: The heck?
4: Seraphine Nightbloom is Timmy's character.
1: Okay.
5: Out of all the names you could pick.
4: I'm planning this big plot twist tonight with Seraphine, and I bought the burner phone to make it feel more real when we were plotting, like just more scandalous, if that makes sense.
3: Okay. And so the first person you thought of this
2: is such a waste of money.
3: Flowers, like, too.
2: I'm honestly more annoyed about that now.
4: It's because I didn't want the players to get wind of what was going to happen tonight. It's going to be really crazy. I can prove it all to you. I can show you the messages. You can call Timmy. You can even come to the game tonight if you want.
1: Do you believe him, Brianna?
5: Yeah.
2: I mean, I actually do believe him because he is an incredibly nerdy person. Like, I love you, but you're very nerdy. But, I mean, this, like, I'm honestly more annoyed that you wasted money on an additional phone line. Like, that, I think, is the stupidest thing about all of this.
3: It's pretty wild.
4: Yeah, I just thought it would actually help me get into the character a lot more if I was actually hiding stuff. It's honestly really exciting.
5: What?
4: So sorry that you thought I was cheating. I promise not to do this again. I won't hide anything from you, and I would love to have you at the game tonight.
2: I don't think so. You guys are dorks, so I hope you have fun. But, yeah, 98.9
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0: 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Coming up next. All right, let's do it. I talked about this earlier. I think we have time to do it next. The biggest mistakes we make on public Wi-Fi. Don't do this. We'll tell you what they are. What you're doing on public Wi-Fi. That's a new.
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1: Ariana Grande shared with fans her new album is going to tap into a place she's been too shy to go before. She said Petal is basically about something that is full of life, growing through the cracks of something that is cold and hard and challenging. Fans will hear it all when it comes out July 31st.

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1: Thanks for hanging out. It is Terrific Tuesday. That is it. It's Terrific Tuesday.
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1: Peacock launching 4 new Fast and Furious TV series. Yeah, 4. Vin Diesel shared the news at NBC Universal's upfronts over the weekend, telling fans they're honoring the request to expand the legacy characters and their stories. What that probably means is origin stories or shows spun off of experiences they've mentioned about themselves before. The 11th movie in the franchise, Fast Forever, is also set to come out in 2028.

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1: Sommer made his Met Gala debut last week, opting for a long cape made of hand-embroidered tulle and chiffon that took a staggering 500 hours to create. 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

0: 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Seacrest and the gang here, we're going to bounce out. Coming up tomorrow on the show,
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1: Yo, appreciate you hanging out on this Tuesday afternoon. My name is EJ. Coming up, I got to tell you about these parents who were arrested for doing this to their 11-year-old child. We'll break it down in a couple of minutes because it's so out of pocket.

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1: Yo, we're rocking on a Tuesday afternoon. My name is EJ. Is it ever a good idea to date a coworker? Me, I feel like absolutely not, because when it goes south, it is going to be bad. But let's discuss, how do you feel about that? Hit me up, y'all.

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1: You're like me. 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
1: Yo, appreciate you kicking it, of course, on a Tuesday afternoon. My name is EJ. It is me, EJ, on the gram. I want to know, is it ever okay to date a coworker? How do you feel about this? Because I know some people feel a way about it. We'll definitely discuss next week.

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1: 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All you got to do is listen out for that keyword at the top next hour, y'all. They say

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1: Y'all, appreciate you rocking out. My name is EJ. We're trying to figure out if it's ever a good idea to date a coworker. You say what? Is it a good idea or not? I refuse because when it goes south, y'all not about to be making it awkward in my place of business. We'll definitely talk next. Damn.

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1: All right, tell me, is it a good idea to date a coworker?
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0: Well, it's so funny because everybody that's calling says like, well, what if it ends badly? And I'm like, well, what if it doesn't?
2: Well, you know what? I think I got a bit raised on the fan from it. So I think that's a good thing.
0: Oh, hell yeah, it's a good thing.
2: Oh, yes, it is.
3: Hey, weekend warriors, how's a little trail therapy sound right now? 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
1: Yo, you know, we're kicking it on this Tuesday afternoon. My name is EJ. Coming up, I got to tell you about these parents who were arrested after doing this to their 11-year-old. This is so wild, but I also feel like it's something my parents would do. We'll talk about it next. Hang on.

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1: Yo, what happened is EJ. You know what's low-key annoying? That one friend that hits you up wanting to work out early in the morning. And for the record, I am not the let's go work out type of friend. Go find somebody else.

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0: 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What up? 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
1: 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What's that one thing making you smile?
2: Oh, man. So my baby just turned 3 months old and she's smiling. So that's